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Check out all they have at suncoastrents.com. We're going to see that fog and low cloudiness along the coast, but sunshiny days inland. Daytime highs could reach into the 80s.

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Doug Nelson taking you home with a drive at 5 on a Friday. Miley Cyrus and Lainey Wilson now with their duet.

0: Crazy Country, 105.9, Morgan Wallen, and Don't We? I'm Doug Nelson. A lot of you here in the Valley know the name Sean Knight. Well, Sean was a former owner of this station, died tragically a few years ago in a paragliding incident. But Sean was a big proponent of the San Ynez Airport. And tomorrow is San Ynez Airport Day as they welcome the community from 10 to 2. You can go out to the airport and check out dozens of aircraft on display with pilots who can explain general aviation and their experiences flying. Aviation scholarships are also available to San Ynez residents age 16 to 25. You can find out about that and more tomorrow at San Ynez Airport Day, 10 a.m. to 2 p.m., free admission and free barbecue. Check it out.
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0: Crazy Country 105.9. We've got a new winner of American Idol and a country singer for a change. We'll tell you more about that coming up. Right now, Justin Moore.
1: Hey.

0: Crazy Country, 105.9 Tucker Wetmore with Brunette. Well, if you missed it, Hannah Harper is the new winner of American Idol's 24th season. Harper, along with Jordan McCullough and Kayla Richardson, made it through to the three-hour finale. McCullough came in second, Richardson third. Harper is a stay-at-home mom from Missouri, and her song String Cheese is one of the most watched videos from the ABC show. And Hannah Harper is also the first country artist to win the show since 2005, when the winner was Carrie Underwood.
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We're going to see that fog and low cloudiness along the coast nights and mornings with sunshiny days. High temperatures in the 60s at the beaches to the upper 70s, maybe even some low 80s in the warmer inland valleys.

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Crazy Country 105.9, the San Ynez Valley Corral is presenting its spring concert this weekend. I'll tell you more about that coming up. Right now, Chris Stapleton.

0: I'm Doug Nelson. 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

Crazy Country, 105.9 weather. We're looking at a little bit of fog and low cloudiness night and morning hours through the weekend, but sunshiny days. High temperatures in the 60s at the beaches, 70s in the valleys, and maybe even some 80s in the inland valleys.

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1: 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Good evening. I'm Doug Nelson. Here's Kane Brown with his latest. It's simply entitled Woman.

0: Crazy Country 105.9, Lainey Wilson with Bar in Baton Rouge. Hey, don't forget, coming up next weekend, a week from tomorrow, at Maddie's Tavern, it's going to be a songwriter's circle featuring Marv Green, Pryor Baird, and Tim Nichols in an intimate acoustic performance. 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

myself. 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That credit card ain't money in the bank. 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

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Well, I'm George Strait, and honey, I own this bar. 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
1: Hey, what's going on? I'm Tucker Wetmore, and you might know me from a couple little songs like these ones.
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0: Luke Combs in the week's hottest song, Sleepless in a Hotel Room. And later, we're going to find out if Luke is getting a little rest at the top of this week's chart on Country Countdown USA. Each week, I'm joined by a top country star who gives me a hand counting down the hits. Along this week is Tucker Wetmore. How you doing?
1: I'm fantastic. How are you doing?
0: I'm good. Really good. We should tell folks here that you're actually talking to us from a hotel room in England where you're about to play three sold-out shows in London.
1: Yeah, it's awesome. You know, three sold-out nights back-to-back-to-back in a place that I've only stepped foot in once, you know. It's pretty cool.
0: Yeah, and of course, these three shows in England wrap up an amazing first few months of the new year for you. I mean, you started out at Luke Bryan's Crash My Playa, Australia, New Zealand, now Europe, and then you're coming home for a pretty busy rest of the year.
1: Oh, yeah. It's been fun. It's been so busy. We've been so busy. But we got, you know, a little bit more time here in the UK. But then I'll have some time, and then I go on the road with Hardy for a couple of days this summer, and then I'll be on a couple shows with Brooks and Dunn, playing with them, which is going to be amazing. I'm super excited. And then pretty much festivals in between that. Then I got the rest of my headline tour in the fall, which I'm super excited about.
0: Well, I'll tell you what, as we get along, I want to talk a lot about your upcoming tour dates here for the rest of 2026, including the headlining dates. Also talk about your music, because you got one of the hottest songs in the USA right now with Brunette. And, of course, this is ACM Weekend, and you've already been named the ACM's New Male Artist of the Year. A lot of good things happening so far for you these days.
1: Yes, they are. I'm blessed beyond measure, man.
0: Well, we are going to talk about all that stuff as we get along with Tucker Wetmore. Right now, we'll get things started at number 30. It's the new duet from Ella Langley and Morgan Wallen, I Can't Love You Anymore.

0: Ella Langley and Morgan Wallen leading off the top 30, I Can't Love You Anymore. We're counting down the hits this week with Tucker Wetmore. As we were talking earlier, you've got one of the hottest songs out there called Brunette. This song has really just kind of screamed up the charts. Has it even surprised you?
1: I mean, there's not much in my life that doesn't surprise me right now. You know? But yeah, I mean, that song was a testament of like, you take a chance on something. And you do the thing that is kind of different, and there's a good chance that it'll work out, especially if it's authentic to you, you know, because it is a different song. It's got that Western feel. It's upbeat. It's fast. You know, we're like borderline rapping in that chorus.
0: Mm-hmm, mm-hmm.
1: It's not actually rapping, but like it's quick, and it's a go go go from the beginning to the end. And I'm thankful that people are liking it, because I did take a chance on my song, and I'm glad I did, because I believed in it, and I'm glad other people do.
0: I understand. And here is my co-host Tucker Wetmore, Brunette.

My co-host Tucker Wetmore, his current top five, that's Brunette. And later, we're going to talk about the Western-style video for that song that's more really like a mini-movie. As we get back to the countdown, Tucker and I are 29. It's Dustin Lynch, Easy to Love.

0: Dustin Lynch at number 29, Easy to Love. I'm Lon Helton, and coming up, my co-host Tucker Wetmore gets some career-changing advice from Thomas Rhett. Country Countdown USA.
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0: So.
1: Dan and Shay up a couple to number 28 with Say So. We're counting down the hits this week with Tucker Wetmore. Of course, you spent last year opening up shows for Thomas Rhett. And when he was in here as my co-host, he was telling me that he had given you some advice. So, of course, I asked him if he thought it had an effect on you.
2: I think he could tell by the way that we started playing our show that he was like, oh, I fired him up. You know what I'm saying? Like, we went out there with something to prove, you know.
1: Oh, so that's fascinating. So it did push you a little bit then.
2: 100%. You know, I mean, yeah. I think when you watch somebody go on before you that you're just like, oh, dang, like this crowd is lit up right now. Like they kind of want Tucker to, you know, play three or four more songs, and you're sitting there going, all right, well, we're next. And I think that Tucker and those boys, you know, they went out there every night and earned it. And I think it reminded me and the band of like, oh, dude, this is how we used to be when we were 21, 22 years old. And I think that's right. Why this year was my favorite tour ever. And a lot of that is attributed to Tucker, man.
3: That is so kind of him. I freaking love that guy. I love that guy so much. But yeah, that's true. I mean, he definitely gave me a great amount of advice throughout the tour, but that was one of the things that he told me. We were sitting on his bus. I remember this day like it was yesterday. He told me, I want you to go out there and make me scared to get on stage after you. Like, word for word, he said that. And I mm-hmm. go, dude, no, I can't do that. You're Thomas Rhett. You know, like, what? I got like one or two hits, maybe, you know? He goes, no, I mean it. And from that moment on, I was like, you know what? You're right. And so I went out there mm-hmm. and just gave it everything, you know? And this is a moment to be able to show people, like, hey, I'm Tucker Wetmore and I'm here, you know. Mm-hmm. And he gave me that confidence, and that's really all that was just confidence to go out there and try something new or do the crazy thing that'll get the crowd hyped up. And you know, because he's done it for so long, and he's so good at it. He is so good at every aspect of his career, and even like who he is as a man. And you know, it's very admirable, and I look up to him a lot.

Thomas Rhett and Jordan Davis, their number one from last month, Ain't a Bad Life. Tucker Wetmore is my co-host this week. As we mentioned earlier, you opened up last year for Thomas. And just kind of curious, was there anything that you saw in his show, saw him do as a headliner maybe, that you wanted to bring to

0: right,
1: decompress after the night, or you know, whatever it is. And I don't know, the atmosphere that he distilled upon everybody was just, it was cool. And he did small things on the daily to kind of just make sure his people were taken care of, and mm-hmm. more importantly, felt loved throughout the process. And, you know, I try to do that. I try to do that with my guys.
2: No, that's what a lot of artists say, right? Is take care of them and they'll take care of you. Gonna head back to the countdown here with my co-host Tucker Wentmore. We're 27. It's newcomer Zach John King. Get to drinkin'.

0: Zach John King up a couple to number 27, Get to Drinkin'. I'm Lon Helton, and coming up, my co-host Tucker Wetmore crashes Luke Bryan's Playa.
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2: Well, good morning, kiddo. I love that you're home from college. I've missed you.
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5: 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This is Jan Finley from the J. Finley Group, brokered by eXp Luxury here in San Ynez. 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

0: Lauren Elena and Chase Matthew up one at number 26. That's All My Exes. My co-host this week is Tucker Wetmore. As we mentioned earlier, this is the Academy of Country Music Weekend, big TV show, the award show on Sunday night. And of course, the awards are back in Las Vegas this year. You a fan of Vegas?
1: I've definitely had some fun in Vegas in my time, for sure.
0: In the casino or elsewhere?
1: Casinos mostly. But I mean, nowadays my life is so crazy, I think that just adds to the craziness, and I'm definitely more of a slow down kind of person now when I get the time to be able to do something that I want to do. But there was a time in my life where I went to Vegas with a couple buddies, and we still tell stories about it.
0: Yeah, and I guess hopefully at least what happens in Vegas stays in Vegas.
1: Yeah, that's right.
0: Yeah, so what's your game of choice?
1: Man, I like blackjack. I like Texas or Ultimate Hold'em.
2: Oh yeah, yeah.
1: Where you're playing the dealer.
2: Right.
1: I also like just regular Texas Hold'em poker. Yeah, that's usually my main games that I play. I'll hop around every once in a while, but I haven't been to a casino in a while.
0: Well, I suppose it's a good bet that might change this weekend. As we said, the Academy of Country Music Show takes place Sunday night, live from Las Vegas, hosted by Shania Twain, and streamed on Amazon Prime. As we get back to the countdown at 25, it's John Party, Boots Off.

0: No.
1: John Party up one to number 25, Boots Off. Tucker Wetmore is my co-host this week, and up next is Luke Bryan. And of course, we were talking earlier that you began this year at Luke's Crash My Playa Festival down in Mexico. Actually, your second time there, so at least you knew a little bit about what to expect.
2: Man, it is nothing short of a party. Mm-hmm. It is a good time, not just for the fans and everybody out in the crowd, but there's this thing in the air around Crash My Playa, you know, and it's very prominent. Like even everybody backstage, we're just all having a good time. It's like there's no worries in the world. We're sitting back there each night backstage, just having a party and enjoying each other. And then we're like, oh shoot, I gotta go play real quick. I'll be back. And then
1: right.
2: And then we'll go out there and play, and then we'll come back. And like it's a way a festival should be, where everyone's just hanging out and. You're seeing friends that you haven't seen in a while, and then you're meeting new people that you haven't really been able to get to know yet. And, you know, he's made that atmosphere like that, because that's just Luke, you know. And
1: for sure.
2: It's cool that he wanted me to be a part of it again this year, and I'm thankful for that, because we definitely did have a very, very good time.
1: That I know from firsthand experience is definitely true. Here is the host of Crash My Playa, Luke Bryan at 24, country, and she knows it.

0: Luke Bryan moving up one to number 24, Country and She Knows It. I'm Lon Helton, and coming up, Hardy meets my co-host Tucker Wetmore's mom. 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

0: John Morgan up one at number 23, Kid Myself. Tucker Wetmore is this week's co-host. As we've been talking, you spent the first part of this year on the far, far away road. I mean, you've been to Australia, New Zealand, Switzerland, Germany, Belgium, Netherlands, Sweden. I mean, really, really amazing. So does it surprise you when you go to these countries and people actually know you and your music?
1: Every single time. And I don't think it'll ever not surprise me, because in my heart, I'm still just that kid sitting down at the piano for the first time, trying to learn how to play my favorite song at the time, or whatever it is. You know, I'm just a kid who loves music in my mind, you know. And no, the fact that I could, you know, I walk into these venues and their face lights up and they're so excited to hear, you know, what I'm singing or see me or just hear their favorite song or their favorite lyric or, you know, hear the stories that the songs have, you know, related to them and help them get through or help them, you know, endure or whatever it is. It's crazy, especially all over the world. And I don't expect it. And it surprises me every single night.
0: Well, I'm sure this is one of the songs you play every night. It's my co-host Tucker Wetmore in 3, 2, 1.

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1: We're counting down the week's top 30 according to Country Air Chick. I'm Tucker Wetmore, here with Lon Hilton.
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0: Cash up one, number 21, Wrong Hearts. Tucker Whitmore is my countdown co-host this week, and up next is Hardy. And earlier, you mentioned that you're about to join him on the road for his summer tour. And when Hardy was in here as my co-host, he was telling me that you guys have hung out a time or two.
1: I actually wrote with Tucker for the first time not too long ago, and he has the coolest house. I'm not going to give away where it is or anything, but as of now, he's a bachelor, so he has like the ultimate bachelor pad. Tucker's a good dude. I met his mom, the first people in the meet and greet line. This woman comes around the thing, and she just goes, "I'm Tucker Whitmore's mom." And I was like, "What?" And we talked for a little bit, and anyway, I just thought it was cool. I've never had another artist's mom be in a meet and greet. But anyway, Tucker's a great guy and just a solid hang, and I'm excited to get on the road with him.
2: I'm so excited for that tour. And he's right. My mom is the biggest Hardy fan, I think, in the world. She's always listening to his stuff. I remember her calling me after that. She called me, and she goes, "You won't believe who I just met." I go, "Who?" And she goes, "Hardy, we just talked, and we were talking about you." And I go, Where did you see him? And she goes, "I'm at his concert. I'm in the meet and greet line." I go, "What?" But yeah, I mean, she was just over the moon about that. And he was so kind to her. So that just speaks on his character. You know, he's just a good dude and made sure that she felt welcomed and spent the time to talk to her. But, you know, and I remember that, right. That wasn't too long ago, actually. That was probably a couple months ago. And yeah, we got a song, and I think it's a pretty good song, honestly. But that was more of a moment for us to kind of just spend some time together. So I'm super excited about that tour.
0: Yeah, and as we mentioned, the Country Tour along with Hardy gets underway this coming Thursday. And here is Hardy at number 20, along with Eric Church, Morgan Wallen, and Tim McGraw, MacArthur.

0: Hardy, along with Eric Church, Morgan Wallen, and Tim McGraw, and number 20, MacArthur. Tucker Wetmore is my co-host this week, and up next is a guy who's going to join you out on the road this coming fall on your headlining tour. That, of course, is George Burge. And have you had a chance to meet George yet?
1: Oh, yeah. Yeah, I've spent a lot of time with George. We've done a lot of radio shows together, and he's probably one of the nicest people I've ever met. Mm-hmm. He's just, I don't think he's got like a mean bone in his body. He's just always so kind to everybody around him. He's a good dude. I'm excited to get to know him a little bit more here coming up. And, I just believe in what he's doing. It's a cool friendship we have. I'm excited for it to grow.
0: Well, just remember, if you're on the golf course and do a $2 Nassau, he played golf at University of Texas.
1: I heard he's one of the best golfers in the industry.
0: He is.
1: I won't be making any bets against him because I am a terrible golfer. Maybe I can learn a thing or two from him.
0: Yeah, get those golf lessons from George Burge, who is next with Luke Bryan at number 19, Ride, Ride, Ride.

0: George Burge and Luke Bryan up one to number 19, Ride, Ride, Ride. I'm Lon Helton, and coming up, the latest from a longtime supporter of my co-host, Tucker Wetmore. Country Countdown USA.
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0: Dylan Scott, his recent number one, number 18 this week, What He'll Never Have. Tucker Wetmore is this week's Countdown co-host. And before we leave Dylan, last time you were in here, you were telling me that you had met Dylan before you had a record deal. And mm-hmm. we played that clip for Dylan, and here's what he said.
1: I'm so proud of that guy, too, because I remember him playing music, and I was thinking to myself, what is this guy doing? Like, he's got to go, you know? He's got to go put this stuff out. And I remember I was just reading his body language, and you could tell he was in a spot that I feel like we all get sometimes, just a little discouraged from people inside of the industry, you know? It's just the way it goes. It's a business. And I just try to remind him, like, hey, man, this is about the fans right here. And I promise you, there's a lot of people that want to hear your music and hear your voice, because he's good. He's really good.
0: And now he's on his third single. Yeah. A couple of big hits already.
1: Rocking and rolling. It don't hurt that he's tall and handsome and ripped and all that stuff, too, you know? I mean, golly, I didn't get blessed with all them jeans, so I had to work a little harder.
2: That's so funny. Yeah, I mean, I've known Dylan for a long time. One of my best friends is his content guy and like his right hand man on the road, and so that's kind of how we got, you know, introduced. But yeah, I've known him for a long time, and I remember that conversation, man. And he goes, dude, you need to do this. And I go, man, yeah, I know. I'm just writing a lot right now and trying to get my feet under me here in Nashville, because yeah. at that point I was in Nashville for like a year or two maybe. And you know, he's been one of those dudes from the very beginning to really believe in me, but especially over the past year or so, I've really felt the open embrace of Nashville as yeah. a whole. It's all I've ever wanted, and I'm very blessed.
0: Yeah, nothing like getting support from the people of Music City, right? And we will hear from some more of your early supporters in just a little bit. Right now, though, at 17, here's Bailey Zimmerman, Chevy Silverado.

0: Bailey Zimmerman once again at number 17, Chevy Silverado. Tucker Wetmore is my co-host this week, and you know, it really has only been a year since your debut album was released, and of course there are 19 songs on it, and an incredibly wide range of music too, from the title song "What Not To" to the current hit "Brunette." I mean, it's a pretty big tent, and really shows that you can do pretty much anything. So, does that inspire you as you make the next project?
1: 100%. And I've always said that I don't think music should be as categorized as it is right now. You know, obviously you got country, you got pop, you got, you know, hip hop, you got rap, you got all these different things. But if you look at music as a whole, and I look at music as a whole, if it makes you feel something, the music is doing its job. And that's the way I look at it. So it's like, I have done all of these different avenues on purpose just to open that door of like, I'm not afraid to try anything. And I want my influences to be in every aspect of my songs and my music. And I'm definitely going.

0: Kane Brown up a couple of number 16. That's Woman. I'm Lon Helton, and coming up, sipping a Guinness in the brewery where it's made, along with my co-host, Tucker Wetmore. Country Countdown
1: USA. 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A fine, an inconvenience, a little embarrassment. But then comes the crash. There are injuries, a hospital bed, the long road to recovery, the moments you'll miss. Suddenly, a ticket doesn't seem so bad. That ticket? That was nothing. Click it. Don't risk it. Paid for by NHTSA.
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0: Vincent Mason once again at number 15. That's Wish You Well. Tucker Wetmore is my co-host this week. We talked earlier that you have been doing a bunch of dates in Europe. And just curious, when you are in those other countries, do you still do meet and greets?
1: Yep.
0: All right. So when you're like in those other countries, whether it's Germany or Switzerland or Sweden, are the questions that people ask you kind of the same at all the different meet and greets?
1: Most of the time. You know, something that I've learned touring the world like I am right now is we're all just human, you know, and we're so much more alike than people realize. We're all just human. We're all under the same earth, under the same God. And I feel like a lot of people around the world just understand that. And, you know, their questions are pretty similar. There is a language barrier every once in a while.
2: Yeah.
1: But most of the time people come to my shows, they speak English as well, but obviously it's not their first language, but they also speak it. And, but yeah, I mean, everybody's just, every person I've met so far on this journey that I'm on right now has just been so appreciative that I'm, you know, over here playing these shows.
2: Yeah.
1: And that's the one thing that is super common between all these places. Like they're just like thankful, and they're like, thank you so much for coming here, thank you. And I'm like, well, no, thanks for having me, you know, spending their money to buy a ticket and like honestly spending their time to come see what I got going on is equally as important.
0: Yeah, and I think that's really cool that you do that. And we will talk some more about your world tour and the people you're meeting after we get to number 14, Morgan Wallen, Don't We.

0: Morgan Wallen up a couple to number 14. That's Don't We. Tucker Wetmore is my co-host this week. And I know that you've spent a bunch of time on tour here in the last couple of weeks over in the UK. You get a chance to do much sightseeing?
1: A little bit. Not as much as I'd like to. We spent like an off day in Dublin. I got to go to the Guinness factory, which is awesome.
0: Oh, did you? Oh, man, that is fabulous, isn't it?
1: Dude, it was. We had way too many Guinness, or Guinnesses, I guess. But mostly it's just we've been grinding. We go from show to show to show, and not much time to kind of go out and sightsee. But I've been trying to do as much as I can.
0: Back to the countdown here with Tucker Wetmore. At 13, it's Morgan Wallen and Post Malone. I Ain't Coming Back.

0: Morgan Wallen and Post Malone up one to number 13, I Ain't Coming Back. I'm Lon Helton, and coming up, my co-host Tucker Wetmore shares the stage with Luke Bryan.
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0: Jason Aldean up one to number 12, Don't Tell on Me. Tucker Wetmore is my co-host this weekend. And listen, before we leave Jason, when he was in here as my co-host, he was telling me that he had met you pretty early on in your career. And he told me that that he's been watching your career as it's grown.
1: Like, I look at a guy like Tucker, you know, when he kind of first came out, you know, it's easy to get lost in the shuffle of all those guys. And, you know, I think he was a guy that kind of started breaking through all those acts. You know, and now he's kind of taking it to another level and really having some success, and looks like he's going to be, you know, somebody that's going to stick around for a minute and for a while and, like, have some hits. And, like, it's cool. It's cool to watch people's career do. I remember being that new artist and trying to figure this game out, you know. And when you see guys doing that, man, it's like you're happy for them, because it is a life-changing thing. When this kind of thing takes off for you, I mean, as an artist or whatever, I mean, it's life-changing for you and your family and everybody, and it's just a really cool thing to see, and you like to see it when it happens to good people.
2: Man, that's cool. That's really cool. I'm a huge Jason Aldean fan. I remember back in, like, middle school and high school, ripping back roads with my friends and my buddies, just blasting old Jason Aldean. So that's cool, though. That's really cool to hear from him. No, I've gotten the blessing to open up a couple shows for Aldean, and sure enough, I was heading to the stage, and then I made a pit stop at his screen room, and he brought me into the green room and just said, "Hey, man, I see what you're doing. I believe in what you're doing. Just want to introduce myself." Gave me his number. He was like, "You ever need anything at all, at any time, don't be afraid or hesitate to call me." He goes, I remember being exactly where you are, just like he just said. I remember being exactly where you are, you know, back in the beginning of my career. And, you know, it was nice to have avenues of older guys that I look up to.
0: Yeah.
2: To be able to lean on in the hard times. And he goes pretty much essentially just said, "Hey, let me be one of those guys for you." And that's another thing that just brought me this sense of confidence of, like, dang, these guys that I've been looking up to for years now believe in what I'm trying to build and what I'm doing. And he's, I don't know, that's super cool to hear. Thank you for sharing that.
0: Yeah, and it really is super cool, too, when you get the attention of a superstar like Jason. Well, from Jason Aldean at number 12 on to number 11, it's Corey Kent and Coe Wetzel, Rocky Mountain Low.

0: broadcasting from a really tall tower with teeny weeny little red blinking lights on it. 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
1: We're counting down the week's top 30 according to Country Air Chick. I'm Turker Wetmore, here with Lon Hilton.
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3: Prettiest girl I'd ever seen. Look at her, man, look at me.

0: Chris Jansen at number 10, Me and a Beer. Tucker Wetmore is my co-host this week, and we talked earlier that you began the year at Luke Bryan's Crash My Playa. Did you get on stage with Luke, sing a song?
1: Yeah, I think we did like a group thing this year.
0: Oh, yeah? Yeah.
1: We all got out there. Oh, gosh, I think it was Lauren Watkins, and we were sitting there vibing, having a good time, and Lauren turns to me, and I turn to her, and we just start like busting out laughing for some reason because we're just looking at Luke do his thing, and we just thought it was so, and we're pretty tipsy at this point, like all of us on stage, and I remember I accidentally hit her drink out of her hand, and it spilled all over the place, all over the ground, and Luke looks at it, he goes while he's singing and just starts laughing. It was, I don't know, it was a cool moment.

Luke Bryan and his number one from last year, Country Song Came On. Tucker Wetmore is this week's Countdown co-host. At number nine, here's Luke Combs, Days Like These.

0: Luke Combs topped the chart last week with that song. Number 9 this week, Days Like These. Tucker Wetmore is this week's co-host, and we were talking earlier that you've actually begun working on your next album. And you mentioned that you're working on some weird things. So what exactly are those weird things you're doing with the new music?
1: So I'm a mutt when it comes to music, and I love all kinds of music, and I'm implementing all of my influences within this record, and like what I would do personally with like the instrumentation and like the guitar tones. It's just super 60s, 70s, 80s based, and it's like all my old school influences that I love in one record. And I don't know, it's just different. It is so different that it could either work or really not, you know. And I got a good feeling about it, though. I feel like it's going to work, and I feel like it's just great music, and I can sleep at night knowing so.
0: Well, we've heard a couple things, like Proving Me Right, that's not on the What Not To album, so I assume that's going to be part of the new project?
1: I don't want to give anything away, but it's that sound. And so, like, Proving Me Right and Sunburn, that sound, and, like, how it like sonically is, and like lyrically, and it's definitely opening up the door for this next chapter and this next era that I'm entering.
0: Right.
1: It's definitely more pointed in the direction of where I'm going with my music, for sure.
0: Yeah, I can hardly wait to hear this new direction that you're going in. And we are counting down the hits with Tucker Wetmore as we get on to number 8. It's Megan Maroney, Beautiful Things.

0: Megan Maroney again at number 8 with Beautiful Things. I'm Lon Helton, and coming up, the guys in Parmalee may still owe some money to my co-host Tucker Wetmore. Country Countdown
1: USA. 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A fine, an inconvenience, a little embarrassment. 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Suddenly, a ticket doesn't seem so bad. That ticket? That was nothing. Click it. Don't risk it. 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

0: Josh Ross moving up 3 to number 7, Hate How You Look. Tucker Wetmore is my countdown co-host. And you know, Tucker,
1: another of the story threads we've had here is Parmley coming on talking about you selling merch for him. And I think we played that for you last November when you were here. Anyway, when they were here most recently, we kind of picked up that story.
2: We got to pay that boy.
3: Yeah, right. I think he's all right right now. Yeah. He learned a lot from us.
4: I'll give him a t-shirt.
3: Yeah. We gave him $100 worth of advice.
2: That's right. You know what we'll do? We'll send him a plaque with the $100 framed out, you know.
4: Hey, I want a receipt for this.
3: That's cool. We need to give him a plaque.
2: That's what we'll do. We'll make him a plaque with that $100 bill sitting in there.
5: That's so funny. Yeah, I still haven't seen my $100. I'm still waiting on that.
1: And you haven't seen the plaque either yet, huh?
5: No, I don't even want the plaque. I just want the $100.
1: That's right. They stiffed you. No, we played that for them that they hadn't paid you for that weekend. So that's hilarious.
5: That's so funny. Yeah, that was my first time ever experiencing the road, ever being on a bus. Yeah, I mean, and then I didn't see them after that for a little while, and then I had stuff going on. They're like, dude, what happened? I'm like, I don't know, man. I just started doing it, you know. That's an ongoing joke though between me and those guys, is just that I still haven't gotten paid my $100. I think it's so funny.

0: Cowgirl.
1: Parmalee and their number one from earlier this year, Cowgirl. Tucker Wetmore is my co-host this week, and up next is Jordan Davis, and I do know that you're going to open some shows in July. Have you met Jordan yet?
2: Oh yeah, I just played a couple shows with him in Australia a couple weeks ago, and I've met him before. We played stuff before, we've been around each other before, and you know, it's just cool. He's just a solid dude. He's got a good head on his shoulders when it comes to his family and him and his personal stuff and also the music stuff. And you know, another dude that I really look up to in a lot of aspects of what he does, and just a good dude, a great friend to have.
1: Yeah, he is. And that good dude is Jordan Davis, who's at 6, Turn This Truck Around.

0: 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I love that you're home from college. I've missed you.
1: Still taking your nature-made vitamins?
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0: Ella Langley up one, and number five, Be Her. Tucker Wetmore along as my countdown co-host this week. Of course, your current hit, Brunette, is still ahead. But I want to talk about the video for this song. I mean, it's more like this mini movie. It looked like it was a whole lot of fun to shoot, just to get dressed up in the Western wear. You were at Santa Fe? Is that where you were?
1: Yeah, we were in Santa Fe. It was so much fun. And, you know, even like writing the different parts and like creating the vision behind it. And, you know, all of it was just so much fun. I love film, and I've always wanted to pursue film, you know, throughout my career. And that was kind of like the first opportunity that I got to kind of explore that part of my brain.
0: Yeah.
1: And I took it, because it's not like a normal music video. Like there's a story behind it, and it's like a film. We shot it like a film, and it was fun getting in that Western get up, kind of like it was a very Tombstone vibe. And
0: yeah.
1: And I love that movie, but it was fun.
0: No, it really looked like it. And of course, we'll talk some more about the hit Brunette when it comes up, just ahead in the countdown. Right now, though, we are at number four. Here's Riley Green, Change My Mind.
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0: My co-host Tucker Wetmore up a couple to number two, that is Brunette. And Tucker, one thing I did notice about this song is that you did not have a hand in writing it, although it was co-written by your producer. And just curious, at what point did he bring this song to you?
1: Actually, he didn't bring it to me. We were in the middle of like recording for the album. And so I texted my manager. I was like, hey, send me some songs. I'm about to hop on a flight. I want to listen to some music on the plane. And so she sent a handful of songs, and then Brunette was one of them. And I remember immediately thinking, this song is weird. and in like the best way possible, you know?
2: Right.
1: This song is so weird that it, like, I have to have it. Because all it was that main, that main acoustic lick, and then the vocals on the demo. And so it's cool that we really dived into the Western feel that it has now in the studio, and that's what I told all my producer and all the session guys that I wanted. And you know, I took a chance on it, and then I obviously it's a different song, but I'm glad I did, because you know, I trusted my gut.
2: So you get this song and you're listening on the plane, and at some point you figure out that your producer is a co-writer on this song.
1: Yeah.
2: So what's the first conversation like, a dude? Like, I heard this song, Brunette, and you wrote it, and you didn't bring it to me, and I found it over here, and it's like, and, you know?
1: I think it just didn't cross his mind, and then he heard, and then he goes, dude, I'm so thankful you like this song, because I love this song, you know? And it was one of those moments, like, dude, why didn't we think of this, you know?
2: Right.
1: But I'm glad it came to life, you know, and I'm glad he's got such a big part of it, because he's just extremely talented.
0: Yeah, I imagine he's pretty glad too. We're talking about Brunette, the song from Tucker Wetmore that's there at number two. As we get on to the number one song in the USA, here's Luke Combs, Sleepless in Hotel Room.

0: Luke Combs with his 26th number one, his 21st consecutive hit, and it's the very first time in chart history where the same artist had back-to-back number ones. That is Luke Combs, Sleepless in a Hotel Room. And there they are, the top 30 country hits in the USA as compiled by Country Air Check. We've been counting them down here with Tucker Wetmore, and Big Hit Records means you're on the road and you got some dates where folks can come and see you.
1: That's right. We are back in the USA this week, starting in Cincinnati on May 21st, Huntsville on the 22nd, Orange Beach in the great state of Alabama on the 23rd, Akron, Ohio on the 28th, Darien Center, New York on the 29th, and Bethel, New York on the 30th.
0: All right, of course, the big hit is Brunette. You getting any hate emails from blondes?
1: No, man, I think the blondes are liking it just as much as the brunettes are. That's a sigh of relief, though. I think everybody loves it.
0: Well, it's a huge hit, and as always, man, I really appreciate your taking the time and helping me count down the hits.
1: Absolutely. Thank you for having me.

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1: Hey, Scott. I thought I'd give you a call to see how you were doing.
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5: Good morning, everybody, from the San Ynez Valley down to Santa Barbara. We hope you're having a great weekend. This is Jan Finley here at Crazy Country 105.9 with the Jan Finley Real Estate Radio Show. Stefan is a good friend of mine. Actually, we all call him Carp, and he asked me to do a radio show, and here I am, and it was scary, but I love to share information that is helpful to all of us who live in this area, and everything that happens, we're all connected. Either you're a property owner or a renter, and what affects property owners affects renters. And the election is coming up. We have two elections coming up that we need to learn and pay attention and be enlightened how to vote. So when are those elections? Can you mention those?
6: June 2nd is the primary election, Tuesday, June 2nd. And then we'll have a general election in November.
5: And it's very important. These are important dates to remember. May 4th, ballots are mailed. So you already should have received your ballot. We did. May 8th, you can call the elections office if you need to. 805-568-2200. May 5th is drop-off locations open. May 15th is the last day to mail your ballots. Post office no longer guarantees delivery. So last day to mail is the May 15th, and personally, I wouldn't mail it. I would walk it in. May 18th, last day to register online to vote in the primary. After May 18th, you can register, but you will vote with a provisional ballot. And June 2nd is the last day to vote, polls or drop box only. So that information is very important. Call us if you need any more information or call the elections office. So let's talk about property taxes, and we can learn from this what happens in New York City affects Los Angeles, Seattle, San Francisco, and Santa Barbara. I mean, it seems to be spreading all over the place, right? So, and what happens on the East Coast is coming over here. And I just, there's some comparisons I would like to make, and every day, I need to let you know that I have an announcement. Our office is now brokered by Compass California Incorporated, and I'm very, very excited that the information that I read every morning is so enlightening, all around the national news, and we have the local news, and just looking and comparing taxes and history and what result of those decisions are by our politicians. So, did you know that property taxes in Miami-Dade County rose 66% to $3.4 billion in the year 25-26 fiscal year from the previous $2.7 billion in the 2019-2020 fiscal year, a result of a massive influx of wealthier people buying ultra-luxury properties. And sometimes the best way to raise more revenue is to attract more people paying taxes rather than raising tax rates on fewer people. So analysis of IRS data shows that in 2020 to 2021 alone, about $5 billion of taxable income left New York City for Miami, per the Wall Street Journal. Another example to learn from, rent freezes. Rent freezes appear to be almost a certainty in New York City now, as many rent-controlled renters deal with painfully affordable challenges, and we know that's here too on the coast and in San Ynez. And rent freezes have been enacted many times before. New York City finds its rents today higher than anywhere in the U.S., proving again that rent freezes don't work long term. So how do you explain to a landlord that they cannot raise rent when the government does not freeze rising real estate taxes, rising insurance costs, rising labor, energy, maintenance, and repairs and costs, etc.? Is the government taking the credit for helping reduce costs at the expense of landlord taxpayers? Is it? It appears like it. So let's vote. Vote, vote, vote. Okay. Why does this matter? Because it's all happening here in California. Let's talk about the proposed 2026 Billionaire Tax Act in California. This new measure would impose a 5% tax on the total net worth of California residents worth more than $1 billion as of January 1st, 2026. But buried in the fine print is a provision allowing the California legislature, now note this, buried in the fine print is a provision allowing California legislature to expand the tax, lowering the threshold, adding asset categories by simply a majority vote without voter approval. This little detail could push the effective rate on some taxpayers well above the advertised 5%. If billionaires sell stock to pay for this tax, how might this impact our state retirement and pension funds that hold enormous stakes in equity markets? Nearly 30% of the billionaire tax base has already left the state before the initiative even qualified for the ballot. That's amazing. It is proposed statewide ballot initiative that could appear, it says, it could appear on the November 2026 ballot. They could make this, they could just enact this themselves. But we all have to get active here and make sure and contact everybody, all of our politicians that needs to appear on the November 2026 ballot. The proposal would impose that one-time 5% tax on the total net worth of California residents and some trusts worth more than $1 billion as of January 1st, 2026. So, a little bit more details about that.
6: Let me see if I can get this straight.
5: Yeah.
6: in more layman's terms, because I'm a layman. If the state of California imposes a 5% income tax on the billionaires' net worth over $1 billion, and that same state of California retirement fund is invested in these stocks that these billionaires are going to cash out to pay their 5%.
5: Yes, and we're going to go.
6: That's going to affect the retirement accounts for state of California employees.
5: Yeah. So I would listen up and make sure you get to the voting booths, contact your politicians. And so that is a little bit about history. We need to learn about history and watch the results and take action. And don't just accept something because it's what your party's putting forth, or either one of our parties are putting forth. We do the homework and find it out. So that was interesting. I want to move on to something fun to talk about with regards to real estate. And is everything that is old considered old new again, right? Because in the past 10 years, you've seen all this flipping going around, all the flooring, the cabinets thrown out, new cabinets in, hardware out, new hardware in, all just total remodeling, totally new, and antiques were kind of not very desirable. I remember Susan Asseltine has her shop, Design and Consign, and I remember going in there, and her staging business had suffered because people were no longer in there shopping for these fine pieces and these antiques that are so precious today. You can't replace them. So that a good thing is the good. It's good old. Not just every old piece is valuable, but the good old pieces are finding new audiences again. So often these old elements and objects the homes are being retrofitted and upgraded to meet today's demands without butchering that piece, which makes it very wonderful. It's about educated evolution, like that 1950s Aston Martin outfitted with GPS and airbags, and older homes with ducted central air conditioning and building amenities that adjust and evolve to compete with new buildings, like a recent upgrade to my client's baseline home. That's a good example. A designer, Paige Saltzman, here in town, very good designer, I had recommended to my client because Paige is a great kitchen designer. She's done a fine job of incorporating not just the good, but the great old pieces in the kitchen and transforming and elevating the space. It's so beautiful what she's done with arches and paint, color, and then this fabulous, fabulous table that she found, an antique table, and put in that little niche. It's just, there's nothing like it. It's totally custom. I love it. So in this world of niche-riche, there is something extremely significant and meaningful about that, which is difficult to and impossible to recreate.
6: If you're just now joining us, you're listening to the Jan Finley Real Estate Show on Crazy Country 105.9.
5: Yeah, and that which is extremely difficult to buy is even more valuable. So timeless style, like a farmhouse in the San Ynez Valley, there's so much value there you can't really put it. Data is just not the only measure of what a property is worth. It is how could you replace that property too. Now everybody's using data today. but I want to tell you that an example of value. Okay, location in real estate. Isn't location, location, location everything? It has been. That's what we've been crying, right? So interestingly enough, I went to open house in Montecito, and I went to one of our Compass agents' open house on Hot Springs Road, and it's an older home built in 1916. I think it's a great property, and it backs right up to Ellen DeGeneres' property, right? Which just sold for $50 million. And this property is on over an acre behind it that Hutch Axelrod has listed. And it's in the $6 million, and it's a little over an acre, and it has a farmhouse and a garage and two garages and a ADU upstairs, a pool, and then the landscaping is all natural, all needs to be redone. Well, contrast that price with a listing that I know a seller is going to be putting on the market on 5 acres in the valley with a farmhouse, with a guest house. With a pool, a three-car newer garage, and a barn, and pasture. And it is very special. And guess what? That property is probably going to be priced about $2 million. So contrast location, contrast value. I mean, there's limited space here in Solvang to build more compounds of any kind that are already existing. That's the value of that property. And in Santa Barbara, you are backed up to Ellen DeGeneres' old home, which was $50 million. So that property is got the notability. So that is very special about that property. So when people are buying properties, it's more than data. It's about, you know, there's very limited real estate here in the Valley and in Santa Barbara and Montecito to take advantage of and make it your own.
6: It kind of reminds me of the movie Moneyball. I don't know if
5: I don't remember the movie Moneyball
6: with Brad Pitt, and he played the role of Billy Bean, who was the general manager of the Oakland A's, and he hired this statistician to help him to trade players and rebuild a baseball team with limited funds based on data.
5: Based on the statistics. That's such a great idea.
6: It actually changed baseball forever. And, you know, positive or negative, I guess anyone has an opinion. But the things that you're talking about in terms of real estate and location and aesthetics, those things are hard to quantify with statistics or data.
5: Exactly. And one house has heavy, heavy beams and all kinds of custom work that you could never do today, like tin roof and heavy beam ceilings on the inside, tin roof on the outside, beautiful, just beautiful heavy wood detail windows that are custom. Huge. You just can't compare that, and that's the value of purchasing a property that is a piece of art. We have many properties here in the Valley that are a piece of art, and when they're a piece of art, they're worth every dime people are asking. So, to tweak it and make it yours. So look for more properties coming on the market. The market is interesting. It's still interesting. I think everybody's kind of tired about talking about is it a buyer or seller's market, because both sides think it's their market, right? And I think that we need to learn to do the dance better and get things done. I don't believe in pulling your property off the market and trying to time the market and sell it for higher later. Timing the market has never worked in history. Nobody ever gets it right. So again, that's my saying I always repeat, is that does the crowds always get it right? They don't. So don't follow the crowd. If it's right for you, get it.
6: Kind of like the stock market timing the bottom.
5: You know, right.
6: Who's good at that? You know, you call the bottom and you buy, and the next day it goes down some more and you're kicking yourself.
5: But, yeah, if we waited, let's see. I forget the date, but even a year ago, I think you would have 20%, 20,000 more in equity than if you had waited and bought this year than last year, depending on the home, of course, and depending on the condition. So make sure that you're getting, if you're selling, thinking about selling, make sure you're getting with your realtor and really listen to them when they give you advice about staging, especially because I've seen properties in that have everything original, maybe 70s carpets and you know, the spindles that are old and 70s, but I've seen them that, you know, with a refresh of paint, and maybe the seller didn't want to refinish any finishes because really the buyer is going to come in and do that. But at least we update with furniture and artwork that looks modern. And when you put a cohesive look together and the house is older, maybe original, some original finishes, you can still make that property feel fresh and people can see themselves in it rather than not doing anything, not staging it, not making it pretty. So I believe that every property, to get a good price, has to be pretty. People have to feel, not pretty, nice, maybe pretty. I love pretty. But at least clean and staged nicely with tasteful, thoughtfully staged. And especially landscaping, that doesn't have to be all redone. It just has to be neat and clean, and that's really easy. And cheap and cheerful is what we say to use wood chips and different surface covers, like the best cover. I know the fire department would not like to hear wood chips. It's less costly than putting in gravel. But so people still do use the wood chips, and somebody else can come in and do whatever they want. It's just a way to refresh the front yard and make the house feel welcoming. So those things are really, really important. And one of my partners on my team, he said, Jan, it's so hard. People say, no, I don't think I want to do that. But we can prove to them over and over again and show them how homes have expired. You go in and stage it and really not do much, but have it thoughtfully staged, and it will blow out the door, sometimes even higher. You always get your money done if it's thoughtfully done. And then there's other people that have flipped their houses and have put very minimal effort into the cost, so the new buyer has to go in and tear it all out and put new stuff down. That's not a good way to go. I don't recommend that. So really get together with an expert, and for I'll repeat once again, I've been in the business 25 years. My team, there's five of us on our team. We've got Skylar Covert in Santa Barbara, Emma Cook in Santa Barbara, Connor Rose in Santa Barbara, and he is a farming specialist. And we have Cameron Holmes up here with me, and we're in San Ynez Valley. So we are now located still at 3568 Segunto Street, Suite J, upstairs. You'll see a real estate awning over our door. And the building is actually elevator served too, but please text us first. Text 805-698-7549 if you want to come and visit. And we just love what we do and are here to serve you. And I want to talk about customer service.
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5: Yeah.
6: And I have my mind, the way my mind works, it's like, you know, you're talking about wood chips. All right, the county and the county. County fire says we don't like wood chips. And the county transfer station makes wood chips for us to come
5: for
6: and
5: free.
6: pick up for free.
5: Well, they don't make wood chip, that's mulch.
6: So, well.
5: And it's stinky and free, but you know, the smell goes away and you pick the plastic out and it can work too in a pinch. 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
5: Thank you. And that's my husband, by the way, that joins me and keeps me company and keeps us on track. Next week, we will have, we will have a representative from County Fire to tell us, any of us who want to, contractors, real estate agents, to get certified in property preparedness, which adds value to our client's home when we know how to coach people with that. And then the following week, I'm going to have a very special broker friend of mine to come up and tell his story, how he began his career. I find it fascinating, and why I love real estate. Thank you for joining us. And you have been listening to Jan Finley's Real Estate Radio Show from Crazy Country. You have a wonderful, wonderful weekend, and stay safe out there. Bye-bye.
0: You're listening to Chopping It Up with Keith Sarlous. This show's about the people who hold the keys to the Santa Ynez Valley, the ones who know the why behind what makes this place so special. Let's get into it.
7: Hey, everybody, it's 10 a.m. on a Saturday morning, and you are listening to Chopping It Up on 105.9 Crazy Country. And today's episode is a very spectacular episode. I have a great friend of mine in, and I'm just going to start off with this. There are people who make art, and then there are people who quietly dictate their lives to observing humanity and pointing out the absurd. And then they poke at it with a paintbrush. Today's guest is my friend, simply known as Loon. Loon is not just a national treasure, he is an international treasure. And if you had asked me as a kid what I hoped adulthood would look like, without becoming cynical, without losing wonder, and without losing humor, it looks a lot like him. His art, his cartoons, his illustrations point at men with too much confidence and not enough talent, dogs that somehow seem smarter than the humans involved, and somehow his work never feels cruel. It feels identifiable. It's timeless and beautiful, like a matte painting from a Disney film or fine art masquerading as an illustration. His art feels like Norman Rockwell crossed with the Far Side, because Loon's work does not just make people laugh, it makes people feel seen. And maybe that's why people all over the world connect to his work. He will doodle a friend while he's giving a speech with chaotic precision or illustrate a book about animals. His art may even end up on the Queen's bedside table. He is what I wanted to be when I grew up. More than that, he is a good man. Ladies and gentlemen, my friend Loon. Welcome to the show, Loon.
8: Well, good morning, and this is an honor indeed.
7: This is great. So let's just start with the very easy one. Loon, where did this come from? How did you have a nom de plume? Where you usually, when you find out about your work, and I know right now we're talking on the radio and you are a visual presentation, Charles Schulz, Bill Watterson from the Calvin and Hobbes, Gary Larson from The Far Side, a humorist, right? You feel like where Norman Rockwell really collides with humor. So where did this start? Where did it begin? where did the name come from? There's a lot of questions to begin with. I'm sorry about that.
8: Keith, you're using a lot of big words here, a lot of big names that I am deeply flattered that I might even be in the same context as people like, like Rockwell. Loon, my nom de plume, is a, you may not know it, may not recognize my accent as being Scottish.
7: You're not from here.
8: No, I live... I live in Scotland.
7: Yes.
8: And born in London, but bred in Scotland. And but my accent is, as probably every listener will guess, is the what we refer to as the Queen's English or the King's English or even Oxbridge
7: kind
8: of accent. So loon is a Scottish colloquialism for a young boy. It comes from the northeast of Scotland, where I live. I've had that nickname since I was 5 years old.
7: Really?
8: Yeah. I was brought up with another Alistair. Alistair is my...
7: Maybe we should say that. What is your full name?
8: My proper name is Alistair Malcolm Douglas MacLeod Hillary.
7: I can see why loon became the
8: short... It's a bit easier.
7: Yeah, it's much easier. That's amazing. Yeah.
8: So I was, my parents were pretty powerful people in their own right. My father spent a, was a great entrepreneur. And his sort of tenets of life was that laughter should be ever present and whatever you're doing should be fun. He, as an entrepreneur, had a shot at all sorts of things. Failed at most, but never lost his drive to have a go at things.
7: Magnificent.
8: My mother was a double Olympian at skiing, and so we were all brought up doing that like mad.
7: Wow!
8: And she was also an artist. She sang. She was the most wonderful person. She lived to 90. My father lived to 95. And I'm one of four, but sadly one of us was lost when I was 17 years old. My youngest sister was killed in a car crash, which my father was driving. And that was the most horrendous time to have to deal with in the family. But it's good to talk about it. Yeah. She was called Iona and a lovely person.
7: It's a beautiful way to keep people alive by saying their name. And remembering them. I think about my father all the time and bring him up in conversation. It feels like he's in the next room.
8: Yes, yes. Well, I remember him too.
7: He's a good guy.
8: Yeah.
7: I'm very lucky.
8: Yeah.
7: So you were raised in Scotland of somewhat nobility, is that correct?
8: Well, I suppose that there are connections. That
7: I'm sorry to do this to you, but I wanted to know.
8: If I was, I don't have a title or anything like that.
7: No, no, no.
8: But my great-grandfather was the Duke of Hamilton, the senior dukedom in Scotland. And indeed, rather interestingly, was the man that Rudolf Hess flew to go and visit when he was in 1942, I think it was.
7: Yeah.
8: And it was an abortive trip, which finished up. It being imprisoned and remained in prison until I think it was 1980 when he finally died.
7: Really?
8: In Spandau Prison in Berlin.
7: Wow.
8: But he was trying to get through my great-grandfather into the aristocracy because he believed that that might be a way into the British government, that he could negotiate an end to the war or a capitulation for Britain.
7: Really?
8: And we still have, I mean, the family has his map and flying goggles and some of the memorabilia.
7: Wow.
8: Which he crashed in a field in Scotland, having run out of fuel. So that's an interesting part.
7: See, that's why I wanted to have you on today, is because I feel like my best story that I have loaded in the gun, ready to tell a joke or tell a story, your worst story is probably better than my best story. I mean,
8: God, you don't want to hear my worst story.
7: No, I don't. So, what was it like growing up in Scotland?
8: Yes. I started my life, in fact, in Sussex, down in England, when my father worked in Lloyd's of London.
7: Really?
8: And one morning, when I was 5 years old, and my sister was seven, and my younger brother was about, I don't know, one, he said, "Stuff this, I'm not going to bring my children up in England.
7: Yeah.
8: We're going to Scotland, and we're going to the Isle of Skye," which is where his side of our family come from. And my mother said, "Yes for Scotland, but no to Skye."
7: Really?
8: It's quite a remote part of the world,
7: yeah.
8: It can be not the most hospitable of places, although it is beautiful.
7: A bit nautical.
8: A little bit,
7: yes.
8: The Atlantic doesn't stop when it comes into crashing into the shores and the mountains. And so the compromise was we rented a house from great friends, Gordon Cummings, and it was a 52-room house.
7: You grew up in a castle, is this what you're saying?
8: Well, it was not a castle as such.
7: 52 rooms!
8: It was a kind of... it was built in 1666. And
7: only 100 years before our country was formed. That's amazing. Amazing.
8: Yeah, that was quite a thought.
7: That is. I think about it all the time. We're going to celebrate our 250th anniversary as a country, which I've told my children, our country is 5 mi old. Right, that's it. It's not. And then when you bring that up, it was built in the 1600s. We don't have anything in this country that's 1600. I mean, other than previous to us becoming a country. It's shocking.
8: Well, yes, but on the other hand, what I love about coming here is that you are actually still living your history.
7: Hmm.
8: You know, if you look at all the cowboy culture,
7: yes,
8: it's happening.
7: Yeah,
8: mm-hmm. And I love to be a part of that. We don't have that.
7: Correct.
8: We've got heaps of stuff going back into the ancient past. And we swathe ourselves in tartan and leap around like mad Highland figures.
7: Right.
8: Dancing or tossing cabers or whatever takes your fancy.
7: Right, right.
8: But no, I think it's something you should be proud of. It's a great, exciting place to be.
7: I love what you said. We are currently living history. That's a fan. It's not something we're going back to. It's something that is still part of our culture.
8: Yeah.
7: So back to 52 rooms, excuse me. Sorry about that.
8: As you might imagine, 52 rooms was a tiny bit on the big side
7: for
8: a family of four children and my parents. And so we cut it in half and let out one half in flats. We made flats out of those. And we lived in the other half.
7: Only 25 rooms.
8: Only 25 rooms. One of which was a ballroom and... One was a theatre, and so but there was nothing valuable in the house. All the paintings and furniture had been taken away.
7: Right.
8: So it allowed us to ride bicycles up and down the corridors.
7: It's like The Shining, right? When they're staying in a hotel and they're just riding bikes throughout the hotel rooms. I mean, that's amazing.
8: So we're also bringing our ponies in to the dining room, which was always rough.
7: You're painting a very specific picture. You're up in Scotland. You're riding ponies through the ballroom.
8: Yeah. Well, yeah.
7: Yeah. Yes.
8: We didn't take the ponies upstairs. The ballroom was upstairs.
7: Of course not.
8: There were a few rules.
7: This sounds wild. This is amazing.
8: And the stairs were big enough that we had a carpet going up and down that had stair rods holding the carpet in place. So if you pulled out the stair rods, you could pull the carpet straight to form a toboggan run. And these sort of activities were all encouraged by my parents. And we had very little money.
7: Yeah.
8: And my father had started a caravan site and... That flourished, but it wasn't a big earner. his other enterprise was buying salmon from all the coastal netting and all the rivers.
7: Yeah.
8: And Scottish salmon in those days was a highly prized product, particularly when it was smoked. Mm. I mean, would sell for the same price as caviar does today.
7: Wow.
8: And in the days, early days, there was a restriction on how much money you were allowed to take out of the country if you went away on holiday of £50. You weren't allowed more than that per person.
7: Really?
8: Yeah. I'm talking sort of early 60s.
7: Yes, yeah.
8: So because of our great skiing background,
7: right?
8: We went skiing for 2 weeks every year.
7: Okay.
8: And my mother and father would organize the trip because for every 15 places that you booked, you get one free. On the train, on the plane, on the hotel, and the abonnements for buying ski passes, ski, everything.
7: Yeah.
8: Which meant that if we got enough people together, we could take over a whole hotel, and that would pay for the family skiing holiday.
7: Oh, I love this.
8: Not only that, but we would have to smuggle smoked salmon in our suitcases. So we tended to arrive at the beginning of our skiing holiday smelling rather fishy. And the smoked salmon was then sold to local hotels and filled our little piggy banks and pockets with a bit more money to spend.
7: It sounds like your youth was filled with a lot of joy to a certain extent. I mean, you're staying in, let's just say, you know, 50 room home and making do and figuring it out. And not scheming, I don't know if that's a negative term, but a little bit of entrepreneurial spirit, I guess, or can-do attitude.
8: Yes.
7: But,
8: yes.
7: You know, the fact that your father, go back to the very beginning when you just were discussing him, how a little bit of humor, I think as you said it, in everything that you do, it seems like he was, you know, there to have a good time. And, you know, pulling out the rods and riding bicycles and indoors and things like that. It sounds like a exciting trove of memories of a youth.
8: Oh, hugely so.
7: Yeah.
8: And we gave a ball every year in the ballroom. But the deal was that all the children had to put performances on. So we did little skits and plays.
7: Wow.
8: Which were all great fun, incredibly amateur.
7: Yeah.
8: And generally, it produced a lot of laughter.
7: Yeah.
8: My father, who was pretty rotund, which is a bit of a family failing, I think. But he was tough. He was a strong man. And as I said, I think he spent 16 years with the Special Forces after the war. He very much loved the ethos of the Special Air Service, which basically was paying somebody to be a naughty boy behind enemy lines and cause chaos.
7: So you're saying your father was also a spy?
8: Well, he wasn't a spy as such, but he was instrumental in keeping the SAS alive.
7: Really?
8: It was territorial that he sure. did, which meant that it's not full time.
7: Okay.
8: It's part time.
7: Got it.
8: Nonetheless, the regular, the full time SAS
7: yeah.
8: had struggled to find a role after the war. And he basically kept it going, started a D squadron, standing for Dundee in the south of Scotland, which in those days was part of the territorial lot. It's now become the main squadron in the regular SAS.
7: Really?
8: Yeah.
7: Does that have any correlation, forgive my ignorance, to Scotland Yard?
8: No, that's Scotland Yard is part of the London Metropolitan Police.
7: So that would more or less similarly be FBI versus, like, say, FBI is internal, CIA is external, SAS would be external, Scotland Yard would be internal.
8: Yes, okay. I suppose you could say that

0: who was SAS, that was in Lord of the Rings. I'm going to blow it here. I might have to cut this out. But he knew Tolkien. He was part of the SAS. And the only reason I know this is a friend of mine is a huge Lord of the Rings fan, and they were doing a scene where he was knifing someone or he was being stabbed. And when he was stabbed, he goes, "Well, I want you to go, ah," and scream loudly. And he goes, "That's not a way that a man sounds when he's being stabbed in the back." And he says, "How do you know that?" And he goes, "Previous history." And I went, "Holy cow, this is fantastic." Okay. So father is a SAS, entrepreneur, huge, exciting upbringing. Let's get into your life. So from there, where did you go?
1: I went to Gordonston. Firstly, I was educated at a prep school. So I was sent away at the age of 8,
0: mm-hmm.
1: down to Yorkshire.
0: 8 years old.
1: Yes. It was a little premature because I was expelled from my kindergarten.
0: This is the interview of the most interesting man in the world. Okay, continue. Continue. This is great.
1: Well, I don't think I can quite tell you what it was about.
0: Quite all right. Statue of limitations.
1: Anyway, one of those things that young boys get up to.
0: Fair enough.
1: Off I went, aged 8, down to Yorkshire. And my father wanted me to go, as he had done, to Eton.
0: Mm-hmm.
1: And it soon became evident at Aysgarth that I probably wasn't Eton material. And it was recommended that I went on the outward bound angle and way of education. And so Gordonston provided that very much.
0: Hmm.
1: There was a lot of sailing, getting up early and going for runs and exercise, healthy body, healthy mind,
0: right. kind of thing.
1: And I thrived there. It was great.
0: It sounds like you would have. Yes. Skiing and tobogganing down the stairs and riding bikes. Yeah, it makes sense.
1: And so an opportunity arose when I was 14 to go to Timbertop in Australia as an exchange student for 2 terms. So aged 14, I went around the world by myself for 9 months.
0: Really?
1: And it's amazing to think of modern technology and communication now.
0: Yeah.
1: You know, the prospect of being out of contact with your family.
0: Totally out of contact.
1: Totally.
0: Yeah. How long would it take for a letter to get from Australia back to Scotland?
1: A week or two, I think. I think I had 3 phone calls during those 9 months.
0: Wow.
1: But my mother was always very inventive. She used to send me a tape recording of noises from home.
0: Mm.
1: So these things I had to play in front of my fellow students in Australia, who thought it was quite funny, because they were things like the budgerigar tweeting.
0: Really?
1: The bull terrier barking. She would then talk and tell stories on this tape, or even my father snoring in front of the television. And these noises from home were lovely. They
0: Fantastic.
1: Made you feel good.
0: Fantastic.
1: Yeah. Yeah.
0: So to get one of those tapes, it was kind of like, listening. Yeah, you're like you described. It would be popping it in. I'm sure you close, hit play and lean back and close your eyes. And all of a sudden you were home. And it's like almost someone reading you a bedtime story from home and little bits and pieces of things that you grew up listening to. And, and here you were like a warm blanket.
1: It was
0: beautiful. And
1: Australia was a fantastic place to go in those days.
0: Okay.
1: Full of opportunity, and if anybody rolled their sleeves up and want to have a go at something, there were opportunities galore there.
0: Really?
1: So it felt I had to behave really well in order to get chosen to go. But once I got there, I let go a bit.
0: The real loon came out.
1: That would be true to say, because we always used to refer to convicts as being deported to Australia, but I was one who nearly got deported back again. But all

0: fantastic fun and adventure. That is the other thing my father advocated, you know. So he was thrilled that I'd been chosen to do this. And
1: what an experience.
0: And I was by far and away the best thing I did up until the age of 18. Hmm. And got back eventually, and at the next sort of wave of exams, I failed pretty well every single one. And however, art had been a golden thread through all of this. Hmm. It was, I suppose, at the age of five that my mother started to really encourage me. And she never criticized. And I believe that there are plenty of people with plenty of talent who perhaps have been diverted because they've somehow been made to think that they're not good at it, or they can't do it, or mm-hmm. they can't do it as well as they want to, or as well as the next door person.
1: Yeah.
0: But with kind and gentle nurturing from every single person involved in the teaching of art or nurturing of art throughout education, it's really important not to treat this very delicate thing a bit aggressively and knock it back. I was lucky right through. My mother was brilliant. I had a very good art teacher at Gordonston, and he looked after me. Probably because he was an incredible snob, and he loved anybody who had any friends who might have a title. So we had a few friends locally who, people like the Thane of Corder, which is quite a good title from Macbeth.
1: He was the Thane of Corder?
0: Thane of Corder. He's otherwise known as Earl Corder.
1: Really?
0: And Corder Castle is right next to where we live, and we were all good friends with them. I mean, that place is steeped in history. Mm-hmm. And, there was, you know, there's I suppose I've always had a lot of friends with a lot of very interesting places, houses full of beautiful things, and,
1: Just to put a pin in that just a second, because this is definitely going to be two episodes. So this is going to be the first half. I'm just letting everybody know. But I think a great place to finish this episode to begin the next part of art would be, I find it very interesting just listening to this conversation where you're talking about being around people with titles or being around a, I guess, would the word be aristocracy?
0: Yeah.
1: Right. Yeah. Aristocracy. But you are experience a totally different life by travel, art, humor, excitement, entrepreneurship with your family, your father festering or you know, keeping the fire lit, if you will, of humor and enjoyment and really, really, you know, sucking the marrow out of the bone as like you should go out and experience everything, where you said a fostering of adventure. And even if you're in an aristocracy, you might have things to live up to, or a name to live up to, or a title to live up to, which is its own sensibly a prison that you have to act accordingly, go to the right school and be the right kid, work and study where you're learning about things so that when you do receive your title, if you will, you're living up to it in a way that hundreds of years of tradition have forced upon you, rather than you becoming the person you maybe should have been meant to be. Is that a good way to describe that?
0: Yeah, there are definitely, I've got plenty of friends who've been born into a position that they can't get out of.
1: Hmm.
0: You know, particularly one is Hugh MacLeod of MacLeod. He's the chief of the Clan MacLeod, the 38th. And you kind of don't really want to be the one who throws it all into touch. But he can't. There are trusts and there are all sorts of historical things that he is bound by, and he can't get away from it.
1: Yeah, what an incredible weight to be thrust upon you. You know, my only view into that world are like things like watching The Crown or, you know, anything you know, some of those stories where it's like, oh, I want to be this, but you were born this way. I mean, we live in Solvang. The Little Mermaid is an example of that kind of story where, no, I want to be this, and I want to be an artist, and I want to, no, you need to act accordingly. You need to be this. You need to do that because you have something to live up to, and you don't want to be the one domino, like you're saying, in a chain. To be the, or the weak link, if you will.
0: Yeah.
1: Be the one that, like, oh, this has been going on for hundreds of years, and I was the one who caused it to fail.
0: Yeah, yeah.
1: What an incredible burden.
0: Yeah, yeah. I mean, I could tell you lots of stories. People with titles and, you know, who've...
1: But what an exciting life, being able to dip your toe into that while still remaining free.
0: Absolutely, and I suppose I don't appreciate it sometimes, because it's... I think, you know, talking about richness, I haven't got much money, but I'm probably as rich as anybody with experience.
1: Absolutely.
0: And the lifestyle that I've been lucky enough to have has given me, you know, a bank of memories and experiences that I love to share with people. And it's it now that I've got to 72 years old, you know, I can pontificate and chew the cud with people and sit around the campfire and lap it up.
1: Well, I think a good place to end this episode would be that thought process of, you know, I know people that have a few commas in their bank account, right? And as they've gotten older in life, they realize that they had won that game, but maybe had lost the other one. And now spending an enormous amount of time and energy and expense to go out and have all of these experiences. And I'm lucky enough to be able to go out to lunch with a few people. And I say, well, if you were me at my age, what would you do?
0: Mm.
1: I ask that question constantly. And they go, go out and have more experiences. Go out and do the things. Go try things and maybe fail.
0: Yeah.
1: Versus put more commas. Put more zeros behind your name.
0: Yeah.
1: And the best way I've ever heard it said was, do you love where you live? And I said, yes. And they said, do you love your wife? I said, absolutely. Does she love you? Yes. Do you have a good relationship with your children? Yes. And I was just kind of answering the question, yes, yes, yep, yep. He goes, well, what more do you want? And I said, well, a few more zeros would be nice. He goes, you wouldn't trade. Would you trade any of that for more zeros? And I said, absolutely not. And he goes, well, then you're doing the right thing. I wouldn't change a thing. So right now you're listening to Chopping It Up. We're going to chop this up into two episodes. And we are sitting here with the most interesting man in the world, Loon, a good friend. This is the end of episode one, and we will be back next week with episode two.
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1: Hi, everybody. This is Jan Finley from the J. Finley Group, brokered by eXp Luxury here in San Ynez. My husband and I moved here to the San Ynez Valley in 2007 after 38 years in Santa Barbara, and I've been able to open my own office, J. Finley Group, brokered by eXp Luxury in San Ynez. 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

Crazy Country 105.9. It is an action-packed Saturday here in the Valley. We've got Airport Day going on strong over there at the San Ynez Airport. Goes on till 2 p.m. today. Go get some of that free barbecue. Check out those planes. Also, the San Ynez Corral has their concert over at the Vets Hall starting at 3:30 p.m. Go check them out if you can.

Crazy Country 105.9. Our weather for today is looking good. A little bit breezy out there. 20 to 25 mile an hour winds, high of 72 degrees. 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

0: The Voice of the Valley, Crazy Country, 105.9. Today is Airport Day out there at San Ynez Airport. It goes on till 2 p.m. They've got tons of general aviation aircraft and helicopters on display, and the pilots who fly them are standing right there by their planes. You can ask them as many questions as you want, and they're not going to get tired of talking about planes, let me tell you that. We've also got Gnarly Charlie out there with the Crazy Country booth, along with our engineer Jason. They've got some Crazy Country stickers for you and some airplane stickers. Also, need to mention this, it's free admission, free parking, and you also get free barbecue if you show up. Once again, that's going on until 2 o'clock up at San Ynez Airport. It's Airport Day.
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0: 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Up on our website, we have this thing called the Be Nice To list. You can nominate somebody for a shout out here on air. And today we are celebrating Carlos Dudley, who is turning 68 years old out in San Ynez. So Carlos, happy birthday to you. 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

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This one's going out to Brad in San Ynez. 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

Old Dominion here on Crazy Country 105.9. It's Dylan Ortega hanging out with you on this Saturday. Hope you're having a great day out there. Our weather's looking decent. Highs in the 70s this afternoon, dipping down into the 40s tonight. And generally breezy this afternoon, 20 to 30 mile an hour winds expected. Coming up next, Gary Allen in a Watch an Airplane.

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0: 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Don't forget this month, our recipient for Crazy Country Cares is the St. Inez High School Sober Grad Night. 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

It's Crazy Country 105.9. I just got a text from Gnarly Charlie. He said, this free barbecue is so good out here. He's at the San Ynez Airport for Airport Day. 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It's there till 2:00.

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0: Chris Jansen, me, and a beer can here on Crazy Country. And don't forget, coming up this afternoon, 3:30 p.m. over at the Veterans Memorial Hall, the San Ynez Valley Corral is going to be presenting its spring concert. It's called Journey, and tickets are $20, available at the door or at the Book Loft in Solvang. And it's going to be a really fun time. They've been working hard on it, so if you can, go support. Coming up, we're going to bring you some Kenny Chesney and Brantley Gilbert here on Crazy.
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1: The San Ynez Valley's Crazy Country 105.9. My name's Dylan Ortega, hanging out with you on this Saturday afternoon, taking a look at our weather brought to you by Suncoast Equipment Rentals. Nice and breezy out there, 20 to 30 mile an hour winds expected. Highs in the 60s and 70s right now, dipping down into the 40s tonight.

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0: It's Crazy Country 105.9. We're just about a month away from the Old San Ynez Days Rodeo. 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

Crazy Country 105.9. I hope you put those umbrellas down. If not, they're flying away. Breezy conditions out there this afternoon. I guess I'm just going to go ahead and call it windy conditions. 25 to 30 miles an hour and dipping down into the 40s tonight. Tomorrow, we can expect a high of 74 and more wind.

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0: 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Once again, taking a look at our Bean Ice 2 list, Carlos Dudley celebrating his 68th birthday out in San Ynez. Happy birthday to you, Carlos. 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

Dominion and making good time here on Crazy Country. My name's Dylan Ortega, filling in for Carp and Daisy this afternoon. Hope you're having a great Saturday out there. Our weather's looking decent. Besides this wind, we can expect lows in the 40s tonight. Tomorrow, 73 and partly cloudy. 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

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Just puts you on the right track for your Sunday and really the rest of the week. That's tomorrow, 9 to 10 a.m.

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1: Priscilla Block in my bar here on Crazy Country. Charlie just came in and dropped off a few things. Him and our engineer Jason were hanging out at the airport day there in San Ynez today. They said they had a great time. There was tons of planes, tons of people. There was a lot of good food. It was free, and can't wait till next year. So, good deal. If you came by and got one of our Crazy Country stickers, be sure to take a picture, post it on Instagram. We might just share it. On the way, we've got Lo Cash and Chris Stapleton here on Crazy.
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Low Cash here on Crazy Country. And coming up in a few minutes, we'll take a look at our Be Nice To list of the day. But right now, it's Chris Stapleton with The Joy of My Life.

0: Crazy Country 105.9. This afternoon over at the Veterans Memorial Hall, the San Ynez Valley Chorale presented its spring concert called Journey. And don't worry, if you missed it today, they're going to have another showing tomorrow at 3:30. You can find your tickets online at syvchorale.org, or you can simply get them at the door. On the way next, we've got Luke Bryan and Kenny Chesney here on Crazy.
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here on Crazy Country. My name's Dylan Ortega, filling in for Carp and Daisy, and taking a look at our weather brought to you by Suncoast Equipment Rentals. Lows down into the 40s and 50s tonight with some breezy conditions, and tomorrow that wind sticking around 20 to 30 miles an hour expected. High of 73 degrees.

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2: 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Look for the ant on the side of the truck.
3: You can almost hear it before you walk in. Laughter from a corner table. A team still in uniform. Someone calling out a name from across the room. That's Chomp. It's the place a lot of people around here have grown up with, where local kids get their first job, families meet up, and dogs claim their spot on the patio. More than 35 local students work there right now, and Chomp keeps giving back to schools, youth sports, the YMCA, and Valley Charities. 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And Chomp is the official sponsor of Where'd He Hide It Wednesday. 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